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2: Tonight, expect cloudy skies with a low of 54. Tomorrow, anticipate considerable cloudiness with a few showers and a high of 74. Tomorrow night, there will be periods of rain with a low of 57. As for Tuesday, it will be mainly cloudy with a couple of showers and a high of 71. Wednesday is looking pleasant with intervals of bright sunshine and a high of 79. For Blueberry Broadcasting, I'm AccuWeather meteorologist Jason Caterina.

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3: Tonight, expect cloudy skies with a low of 54. Tomorrow, anticipate considerable cloudiness with a few showers and a high of 74. Tomorrow night, there will be periods of rain with a low of 57. As for Tuesday, it will be mainly cloudy with a couple of showers and a high of 71. Wednesday is looking pleasant with intervals of bright sunshine and a high of 79. For Blueberry Broadcasting, I'm AccuWeather meteorologist Jason Caterina.

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2: Tonight, expect cloudy skies with a low of 54. Tomorrow, anticipate considerable cloudiness with a few showers and a high of 74. Tomorrow night, there will be periods of rain with a low of 57. As for Tuesday, it will be mainly cloudy with a couple of showers and a high of 71. Wednesday is looking pleasant with intervals of bright sunshine and a high of 79. For Blueberry Broadcasting, I'm AccuWeather meteorologist Jason Caterina.

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3: Tonight, expect cloudy skies with a low of 54. Tomorrow, anticipate considerable cloudiness with a few showers and a high of 74. Tomorrow night, there will be periods of rain with a low of 57. As for Tuesday, it will be mainly cloudy with a couple of showers and a high of 71. Wednesday is looking pleasant with intervals of bright sunshine and a high of 79. For Blueberry Broadcasting, I'm AccuWeather meteorologist Jason Caterina.

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4: Overnight will be partly cloudy with a low of 55. Expect intervals of clouds and sun on Thursday with a few showers, reaching a high of 78. Thursday night will be overcast with a chance of a couple of late showers and a low of 57. On Friday, anticipate mostly cloudy skies and cooler temperatures with a chance of a couple of thunder showers, reaching a high of 68. For Blueberry Broadcasting, I'm AccuWeather meteorologist Jason Caterina.

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6: Overnight will be partly cloudy with a low of 55. Expect intervals of clouds and sun on Thursday with a few showers reaching a high of 78. Thursday night will be overcast with a chance of a couple of late showers and a low of 57. On Friday, anticipate mostly cloudy skies and cooler temperatures with a chance of a couple of thunder showers reaching a high of 68. For Blueberry Broadcasting, I'm AccuWeather meteorologist Jason Caterina.

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7: Overnight will be partly cloudy with a low of 55. Expect intervals of clouds and sun on Thursday with a few showers reaching a high of 78. Thursday night will be overcast with a chance of a couple of late showers and a low of 57. On Friday, anticipate mostly cloudy skies and cooler temperatures with a chance of a couple of thunder showers reaching a high of 68. For Blueberry Broadcasting, I'm AccuWeather meteorologist Jason Caterina.

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2: Overnight will be partly cloudy with a low of 55. Expect intervals of clouds and sun on Thursday with a few showers reaching a high of 78. Thursday night will be overcast with a chance of a couple of late showers and a low of 57. On Friday, anticipate mostly cloudy skies and cooler temperatures with a chance of a couple of thunder showers reaching a high of 68. For Blueberry Broadcasting, I'm AccuWeather meteorologist Jason Caterina.

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4: Overnight will be partly cloudy with a low of 55. Expect intervals of clouds and sun on Thursday with a few showers reaching a high of 78. Thursday night will be overcast with a chance of a couple of late showers and a low of 57. On Friday, anticipate mostly cloudy skies and cooler temperatures with a chance of a couple of thunder showers reaching a high of 68. For Blueberry Broadcasting, I'm AccuWeather meteorologist Jason Caterina.

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2: All right, let's see what kind of a week Aries can look forward to, Charlie.
3: So for Aries, this is the start of a season where saying yes to all things fun could unexpectedly change your life. A hobby, a creative project, some romantic situations, or just spending more time doing things you love brings you some of your biggest wins.
2: 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Okay,
3: never
2: go
3: for
2: ahead.
3: Capricorn.
2: Taurus. Yeah, go ahead, Taurus.
3: Well, Taurus, for you, the luck is at home. Home is your lucky place, whether it's moving, renovating, buying, selling, hosting family at home. 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Gemini.
4: Yes.
3: So this is about your voice. This is about conversations becoming your greatest opportunity. So this is the right introduction, the right phone call, the right email, interview, or just a casual chat that opens doors that you never saw coming. So speak up proudly, confidently, and more often.
4: You've just described my entire life from the cradle to the grave.
2: Charlie, I'm concerned about the more often because he needs time to swallow and sleep. But I support it. Okay. Cancer.
3: Cancer, your ability to earn and save and build financial security begins to expand. So this is a good time to ask for a raise, to increase your prices, or to find a new income stream, and it proves surprisingly rewarding.
2: All right.
3: For Leo. Leo, people will naturally notice you more. This is a season of more confidence, bigger opportunities, and feeling like life is finally moving in your direction. So don't hide. Let yourself be seen. And just a little bit of a side note, expect a small amount of, let's call it, jolly weight gain to happen too.
2: Okay. Jolly, you said a small amount of jolly weight gain.
3: Yes, a little jolly weight gain.
2: A little bit. Okay.
4: That's the other part of my cradle to the grave.
2: Lamar's like, didn't mention that for me because it's a given. All right, moving on to Virgo.
3: Virgo, some of your biggest wins are going to happen quietly. So time spent resting, healing, reflecting, and working behind the scenes helps you accomplish far more than constantly pushing forward does.
2: You hear Libra. That, Doc? You hear that? Hear that? Hear that? Okay, Libra.
3: Libra, friends know the right people for you. So this is about your friendships and your groups. Saying yes to invitations, expanding your network and your community leads to opportunities that would never have happened on your own.
2: Oh.
3: Scorpio.
5: Yes.
3: This is a new season of career momentum that begins building. This is open for promotions, recognition, leadership opportunities, and becoming quite famously known for something that you do best, and it puts you in a much stronger professional position.
5: So, Sherry, maybe we will win one of those other awards.
2: Max, this is so exciting. Because what you do best is audio. I know a lot of people will go, no, what he does best is cleaning up after schnauzers. No, what he does best is audio.
5: So that's really good.
2: All right,
5: news.
2: Sagittarius. That's great news. Now, we don't have to be scared, Max, for the next 7 days. We don't have to be scared. Okay, Sagittarius.
3: Sagittarius, the more that you explore, the luckier you become. So think along the lines of travel, exploration, education, teaching, publishing, and saying yes to experiences that are outside of your comfort zone because it completely changes your future.
2: That's Tony. Wow. All right, let me guess for Capricorn. This week, I'll be picking lice off of strangers' heads. I just know it. All right, come on.
3: So, Capricorn, this is about your shared resources, and they begin working more in your favor. So this could be paying down debt. This could be receiving financial support from somebody else. This could be improving investments or combining resources, and life starts to feel a little bit less financially heavy.
2: Okay. Well, I guess. Let's go to Aquarius. I don't see how.
3: Aquarius, the right partnership changes everything. So this could be in love or business. Somebody entering your life or somebody already in your life may help you achieve far more together with their support than you could alone. And
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3: Pisces.
2: How about Pisces?
3: So Pisces, there are small improvements to your daily routines that create surprisingly big results. 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
2: You know what? This is not a bad week. I know around these parts, Lamar's going to talk less or more. He's talking more. Lamar's talking more. Doc's doing less. And we're all riding Max's coattails into a glorious future.
4: There we go.
2: A glorious future where, as I wrote down, my life will start to feel less heavy financially. Cannot wait. Let's get that posted up at bobandsherry.com. We'll share it over to our Facebook. And the Horoscope Vault, Charlie's podcast. Oh, so good. Also, you can schedule a private reading, because the more detailed Charlie can go on your chart, the more detailed that reading is going to be. And she can set that up for you privately. And you can do that through the Horoscope Vault. Charlie, have a great weekend. This is the Bob and Sherry Show.
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2: You know how we all like to talk about, you know, ancient Rome and how decadent they were in ancient Rome. Did you love that HBO series Rome, Lamar? That was something,
3: yeah,
2: was it not?
3: It was pretty good. Yeah, it was good.
2: Woo!
3: It was good.
2: That was a fever dream. So, and you know, and there's an expression now, you know, what's your Roman Empire? Like for some people, their Roman Empire is, I don't know, Taylor Swift and Jake Gyllenhaal. Like, what is your Roman Empire? Well, let me tell you something about the ancient Romans. And it's not the vomitorium. Everybody knows about that. It's not even the communal toilet sponge thing that I was telling Lamar about. A delicacy, a snack. A snack in ancient Rome. Are you curious what the Romans snacked on while they were watching the gladiator fights?
4: Yeah.
2: Because they didn't have popcorn.
3: Turkey
2: and they didn't
3: legs.
2: Have slushies. They didn't have turkey legs. You're a little closer with turkey legs than you would be with slushies and popcorn. There's a species of mice called dormice. Anybody that's read Alice in Wonderland? Yeah, dormice.
3: Yeah.
2: They're cute as a button. They're just little cute mice, little round ears.
3: Bite size.
2: Ancient Romans would capture dormice and they would fatten them up in these special containers called glararia. And then they would cook them and stuff them with pork. And then they would eat them whole.
4: Boy, that doesn't sound good.
3: It does not.
2: It does not. But you have to say to yourself, is it not like the most appropriate snack for people that are watching folks get fed to lions?
4: Do you suppose in the future they'll read about us eating chicken wings and think the same thing about us?
2: You know, if the future, like, let's say that the Earth undergoes a massive, and it wouldn't be the first time, geological cataclysm.
4: Right.
2: Continents are remade, weather systems are inside out, upside down, and the people of the future, the next humans, are largely vegetarian because meat is the most expensive food to grow, right? Think about all the grass and hay that cows eat. In that world, Max, they would gather their children around campfires and tell them horror stories about wings. And the kids would say, But what about the rest of the chicken? Well, they just love wings. They had whole restaurants that sold nothing but wings. Yeah.
4: They had contests.
3: You can even get them boneless. You can get boneless wings.
4: They would have contests on how many you could actually eat in a given period of time.
2: And the children would say things like, oh, the people of the past were savages. They were. And a chicken only has two wings. That's true. Yeah. So now I know that I had Lamar and my husband when I said, and they stuffed the mice filled with pork. Yeah. I know both Kevin and Lamar were like, yeah, I've eaten worse.
3: My first thought was when they cook them, does the fur burn off? Because if the fur burns off, then we're halfway there. You know,
2: you're good to go. You know, I love how, well, you're as an honorary Italian man, you know. You're very open-minded. It's the Bob and Sherry Show.
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0: Hey, hey, Monday.
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0: New week, you guys.
10: Yes,
0: you guys.
10: Monday.
0: Wait, I was looking at the time and date on my phone today, and I thought, I was going to say, how is it already the end of June? But if I'm honest, I'm still wondering where the middle of April went.
11: Yeah.
0: And it's such

0: Really is.
1: Super, super duper. And we can blame or thank the internet for all of it, depending on how you roll. But you know, it's Monday. I don't care what day or week or month it is. We can't start this week unless we do this.
2: Marvelous. It's wonderful.
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6: In the winter of 2021, Mike Kaufman dressed as a homeless veteran and spent 7 days and nights living on the streets of Aurora, Colorado. He is a U.S. Army veteran, a Marine, a former state treasurer. He's a former Secretary of State, a former representative to Congress, and the current mayor of Aurora. The week he spent as a homeless Mike, as he put it, was a way for him to learn about homelessness among the people that he actually serves. That week, he slept in shelters, encampments. He was covered with a tarp as temperatures dropped into the teens. And he's the first to say it was not any fun. It was very hard, but the impact it had on him was huge. He also admitted he never wanted to do it again. But that experience led the mayor to help found the nonprofit Advanced Pathways. It's an incentive-based program that includes a 600-person transitional housing facility that is set up in a former Crown Plaza hotel. It's now known as Aurora Regional Navigation Campus, or ARNC for short. Now, the idea was that the people could advance through a structured program that's in three different tiers. The first tier is a basic needs shelter for people that are just off the streets, somewhere for them to stay. Tier two offers a semi-private room situation for those that are going through addiction recovery programs or mental health services and job training. Now, tier three provides individual rooms as transitional housing for those that are holding down full-time jobs. So you see, this takes you from the street and works you all the way through till you're actually working a job and you're going to be able to be on your own. The goal is to help people achieve the highest level of self-sufficiency that they are capable of reaching. Now, it took some time and there were problems, but the organizers have worked hard to get the facility where it needs to be. And just to be sure, 71-year-old Mayor Kaufman has put his body where his mouth is by quietly sleeping in the Tier 1 shelter every Friday night and serving breakfast every Saturday morning. He's been doing that since February. And he explains it like this. These are his own words. Every Friday afternoon, I leave my office for the ARNC, where I meet with the men and women who are staying in Tier 1. I stay overnight in the men's congregate shelter, sleeping on a cot. In the morning, I help set up and serve breakfast to everyone in Tier 1. The experience has enabled me to better understand the unique and complex challenges, and it has helped me to see them with compassion as individuals and not through some sort of lens of condescension or contempt. Consistency is important so that they know that I will be there every Friday. And as I've become more familiar to them, they have become more relaxed and open. They talk to me about their challenges and what they expect for their future. He says he will continue to stay with those experiencing homelessness every Friday night until the program is everything that he believes that it can be. And it is a model, not just for Colorado, but for the entire country. Couple of comments that comes on his Facebook page. I think anyone actively working to understand others is moving along the right path. And another comment said, you can pretend to care, but you can't pretend to show up. This guy's getting it done.
1: It's right on the tip of my tongue, but I feel like, wasn't there a whole religion that was inspired by the idea of what you do to the least you do unto
6: you mean
1: me
6: Christi-
1: and
6: you mean,
1: love
6: you
1: your
6: mean
1: neighbor?
6: Christianity, that Jesus person? Remember? Yeah, I think I remember that.
1: Because the angels aren't in the C-suite.
0: Hey, the angels from Penny Garcia's office are going to come descend on us if we don't take a break.
1: Oh, yeah, that's right. TikTok. It's the Bob and Sherry Show.
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2: Okay, here's another piece of evidence about how weird reality is. Cottage cheese manufacturers never dreamed that in 2026, in this new century, that their product would catch fire to the point where they can't keep it on grocery store shelves. There is a massive cottage cheese shortage, and it has nothing to do with like the supply chain or trucks or anything. It's TikTok. Cottage cheese has blown up on TikTok as protein maxers add it to everything. They're dumping it into smoothies. They're putting it in ice cream. They're adding it to oatmeal. They're mixing it into yogurt. They're scooping it out of the container with their hand. We have a cottage cheese shortage.
3: I can't even believe I'm saying this. I'm even eating cottage cheese.
4: Are you really? Is this something new?
3: It is something new because I'm not on TikTok, but I'm on some other stuff. And I know it's such a great protein. It really is. And it's really good for you. It just sucks. It just absolutely sucks.
4: Can't you add bacon or butter to it?
3: Here's what you can do. You can put it on some parchment paper and make crackers out of it. Sprinkle a little cheese on top of it and put it in the oven. Next thing you know, you've got these crackers. And these crackers are crunchy and they're full of protein. And they don't taste like cottage cheese.
2: You can make pancakes and muffins with it. I mean, yes, here's the thing. Yes. Here's the thing that, and this is a really shocking number, what I'm about to share. Cottage cheese has always been selling. I mean, it's always been like a sturdy little staple in the refrigerated section at the grocery store. Since 2022, cottage cheese sales are up 82%.
4: Holy cow.
2: We are making cottage cheese millionaires in the dairy business, I think, in this country. And good for them.
3: Let me go ahead and say this to America. If I'm eating cottage cheese, there's nobody left that's not eating cottage cheese. Because, I mean, you couldn't put a gun to my head to get me to eat cottage cheese before.
2: My mom, there's a brand you can buy out west. And my mom got some and said, we're going to add this to your yogurt. And you'll get even more protein. So my mom is apparently a protein maxing TikTok bro now. and I was like, Mom, I hate cottage cheese with my whole heart and soul. And you know what my mom said to me? My mom said, don't be ridiculous. And I ate it. I ate it.
3: How was it?
2: Because that's how the world works.
3: How was it in
2: you? You know what? You mix it in with some Greek yogurt, drizzle some local honey over it, had a handful of chopped walnuts. Let's face it, it's not a jelly donut, okay? It's never going to masquerade as an Eggo waffle. But you know, I got it down. And isn't that America now? Isn't that the whole gist of America now? We just stand up every day and go, I'm getting it down. I'm getting it down. I'm keeping it down. Yeah, I'm getting it down. Yeah, just get off me. I'm doing my best. It's the Bob and Sherry Show.
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9: I'm Paul Wolf. A Waterville man is facing kidnapping charges after a missing 4-year-old girl was found safe Saturday. Police say the child disappeared from a home in Fairfield and was later discovered with Brandon Fair, 37, at a residence in Waterville. The girl was evaluated at the hospital, and Fair is being held at Somerset County Jail on $500,000 bail. Fair isn't related to the child, but knows one of the residents at the Fairfield home. A Bangor woman has been sentenced to 10 years in prison for her role in the death of her 10-year-old son. Jem Bean, 37, pled guilty to manslaughter after prosecutors said she failed to protect Braxton Smith from prolonged abuse. She was also sentenced to 6 years of probation and is barred from contacting her surviving daughter. A Maine woman has been charged as a part of a nationwide federal health care fraud crackdown. The U.S. Department of Justice says Jacqueline Yelverson faces charges including theft and endangering the welfare of a dependent. Federal officials announced the operation resulted in charges against 455 defendants, an alleged $6.5 billion in fraudulent health care claims nationwide. And a special meeting Tuesday will focus on ongoing youth gun violence in Lewiston. Police Chief Carly Conley and the Androscoggin County District Attorney are among those scheduled to speak at the 6 p.m. meeting at Lewiston High School.
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9: The Red Sox walked off a 5-4 win over the Yankees in extra innings to sweep their series at Fenway Park. Jarren Duran drove in the game-winning run with an RBI single at the bottom of the 10th. Boston has now won 4 straight and will host the Washington Nationals for a 3-game set that starts tonight. Your exclusive AccuWeather forecast is next.
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12: Today, expect a mix of clouds and sunshine with a few showers. The temperature will reach a high of 79. Tonight will bring overcast skies with some late showers, and the low will be around 58. Tomorrow, anticipate mostly cloudy skies and cooler conditions with a chance of thundershowers, reaching a high of 69. As for Saturday, it will be mostly cloudy and warmer with the temperature rising to 77. For Blueberry Broadcasting, I'm AccuWeather meteorologist Jason Caterina.

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4: Amanda Hendricks, she's an Oklahoma Arby's manager. She is now facing a felony poisoning charge after police say that surveillance video shows her allegedly spitting into a customer's food. Now, a lawsuit filed by the customer, Jenica Church, claims that the incident led to a herpes infection. Hendricks has been charged with felony poisoning and intent to injure. Now, Broken Bow Police, gotta love that name, Broken Bow Police, I love that, got the surveillance video from the restaurant and they saw Hendricks spitting into the sandwiches that was being prepared for Church. Then, a few days later, a week or so later, Church tested positive for HSV-1 herpes after eating the food. Church said that she stopped at the restaurant after a late night bartendering shift she did, and she noticed that her order was taking longer than usual. So she thought maybe they were mad at her because it was almost closing time. She also said she had a minor history with Hendricks, but nothing significant. I would love to know the rest of that story. But when she got the food, she ate one sandwich on the way home and then gave the remaining food to her husband and a relative that was receiving hospice care. According to the lawsuit, Church developed a lesion on her lip and tested positive for HSV-1. Local police started an investigation after another Arby's employee called in that a co-worker had spit in somebody's food in a customer order. So that's when the investigators got the surveillance video. Church's lawsuit alleges that Hendricks worked while she knew she had an active herpes outbreak and that Arby's allowed her to remain working even though she had visible symptoms. Boy, this is a weird one, isn't it?
5: I'm so grossed out. Yes. out. That I don't ever want to leave the house again. I'm so grossed out. that at the end of your life, you know, they say when you have your life review and you contemplate all of the ways you could have been a better human being.
4: Yeah.
5: And you learn everything that you could ever possibly learn about your own life. I hope that one of the things you don't learn is how many times somebody spit in your food and you ate it.
4: I don't want to know. This is why. If a drive-through, if they're going to close at 9 o'clock and it's 8:45, I just go on.
5: You won't find me. Yeah. Oh, yeah. You won't find me
4: because they've been cleaning up for the last 45 minutes because they're ready to get out of there. So no, I'm not doing that.
5: If the restaurant closes at 10 and it's 8:59, I'm not sure I'm going in.
4: Yeah, exactly.
5: Wow. Well, let's stay in the restaurant area because we have an update on a moron in the news, Roy McIntosh. So back in April, he went into a Subway restaurant in Wildwood, Florida, and he went upside the Subway sandwich artist's head because he was furious that the sandwich artist had made him a sandwich on stale bread. But there were two problems with this. One, the 6'2", 240-pound Roy McIntosh attacking a teenage Subway worker. That's your first problem.
4: Ooh,
5: and two, the alleged stale bread incident happened a week earlier. So the kid had no idea what Roy was even talking about because the time to complain about your Subway sandwich is when you bite into it right after it's made, not a week later.
4: Oh, yeah.
5: So McIntosh confessed to everything. And he said, but I'm not wrong because he gave me old stale bread a week earlier. And so when he came in a week later to confront the Subway worker, he said, quote, that employee just began laughing and that made me hit him.
4: No. Oh, well, it's the kid's fault. That kid. What's wrong with him?
5: Well, it's, I saved that plot twist for the end so you'd understand that this man is the victim of the Subway sandwich artist. That is Morons in the News. Coming up, everyone needs a laugh with comedian Danny Dunn. It's the Bob and Sherry Show.
6: 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What time? 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
4: This video will get your attention. So it's a couple of people, and they're two young women. They're on a paddle board, and they're off the coast of Santa Barbara, and the water is blue and crystal clear, and they're on the paddle board, and the sun is shining, and their uncle is flying, one of the girls' uncles is flying a drone over them while they're on the paddle board. And uncle reaches out, I guess he called them, and said, hey, I see something out there, why don't you all come back in? In fact, why don't you come back right now? So they paddled back to shore and saw the footage. And it was a great white shark stalking their paddleboard. It's shocking.
5: They said in the article that the people on the board said, well, the water was too murky for us to see the shark, so we didn't know.
4: Well, it sure doesn't look like
5: it. How is that? It don't look murky to me.
4: Sometimes people do things that leave you just going, what? So there have been reports that a great white shark had been spotted off this part of the California coastline. And so Kayla and her friend said, well, we wanted to see if that was true. We went looking for the shark. Now I'm starting to understand why white people can't survive in a horror movie.
5: Yeah, it is so true.
6: God.
4: There's a man with a chainsaw. You should leave now. No, let's go see what this is about. They went looking for the shark. And then when they got back to shore, they realized that the shark had found them.
5: Oh, she says she will happily do it again. Maybe a bigger shark next time. Okay. Remember that in print when we see another report of you losing an arm or something. Now,
4: so we're looking at this. I'll post a link to this video. We all saw this over the weekend, and we were all like, hey, the water is not murky at all.
5: Nope.
4: And then the other thing, some of the comments on this particular news story were, oh, settle down, the shark's not that big. Folks, it's bigger than these people are.
6: How big does it have to be to have really big teeth that can go through your flesh?
4: Yeah.
6: It's not that big.
5: Have you got an extra hand or arm you're looking to lose? I mean, yeah, it might not can bite you in half, but I mean, come on.
4: Human beings amaze me. A, the humans who go looking for the great white shark, and B, the humans are like, well, okay, but it's not like it's a giant great white shark.
5: You know, she didn't make these statements till she got back on shore. Okay, she's everybody's completely safe. Now we start talking trash.
4: Everybody's a hero when they're standing on the sand. So I'll post a link to this video, and you can see it. It's like, whoa.
6: Crazy.
4: And Lamar said to me, you know, before the show started today, he's like, you know that to the shark, that looks like a seal. Because it did.
5: Yeah.
6: Yeah.
4: It's the Bob and Sherry Show.
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2: I'm Paul Wolf.
3: A Waterville man is facing kidnapping charges after a missing 4-year-old girl was found safe Saturday. Police say the child disappeared from a home in Fairfield and was later discovered with Brandon Fair, 37, at a residence in Waterville. The girl was evaluated at the hospital, and Fair is being held at Somerset County Jail on $500,000 bail. Fair isn't related to the child, but knows one of the residents at the Fairfield home. A Bangor woman has been sentenced to 10 years in prison for her role in the death of her 10-year-old son. Jem Bean, 37, pled guilty to manslaughter after prosecutors said she failed to protect Braxton Smith from prolonged abuse. She was also sentenced to 6 years of probation and is barred from contacting her surviving daughter. A Maine woman has been charged.

0: as a part of a nationwide federal healthcare fraud crackdown. The U.S. Department of Justice says Jacqueline Yelverson faces charges including theft and endangering the welfare of a dependent. Federal officials announced the operation resulted in charges against 455 defendants and alleged $6.5 billion in fraudulent healthcare claims nationwide. And a special meeting Tuesday will focus on ongoing youth gun violence in Lewiston. Police Chief Carly Conley and the Androscoggin County District Attorney are among those scheduled to speak at the 6 p.m. meeting at Lewiston High School.
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0: The Red Sox walked off a 5-4 win over the Yankees in extra innings to sweep their series at Fenway Park. Jarren Duran drove in the game-winning run with an RBI single at the bottom of the 10th. Boston has now won four straight and will host the Washington Nationals for a three-game set that starts tonight. Your exclusive AccuWeather forecast is next.
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3: Today, expect a mix of clouds and sunshine with a few showers. The temperature will reach a high of 79. Tonight will bring overcast skies with some late showers, and the low will be around 58. Tomorrow, anticipate mostly cloudy skies and cooler conditions with a chance of thundershowers, reaching a high of 69. As for Saturday, it will be mostly cloudy and warmer with the temperature rising to 77. For Blueberry Broadcasting, I'm AccuWeather meteorologist Jason Caterina.

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1: I have to take it every day for the rest of my life. So now I don't have hair. I have a subscription to my hair. Does this make sense? Because it's insane. It's made compliments meaningless. Because finally people are starting to be like, oh my gosh, I love your hair. And I'm like, thanks, but it's a rental. Don't get attached. It's also so expensive. I have to pay for it every month out of pocket. Do you guys realize how much pressure I'm under at my job? That if I lose my job, I will also lose my hair? People are noticing. My boss has noticed. He was like, oh my gosh, somebody wants a promotion. And I was like, I want a ponytail is what I want. That's what I want. He's like, no, you don't understand. Like, where do you see yourself like in 5 years? I was like, I feel like here would be cool. I feel like that'd be great. And my dad is a bald man. You've seen these people. They're everywhere. And he found out how much I pay to have hair. And you know how weird dads get with money? He got so mad. He was like, Daniel, this is so irresponsible. You should be saving your money. Don't you want to own a home one day? And I was like, my brother, are you not listening to me? I don't even own my own hair. A home isn't even the next thing I'd like to be able to buy. I'm building equity right now. That's what I'm doing. It's crazy. My dad's getting harder to talk to as he gets older because he's making crazier and crazier decisions. The new thing he's doing is he's losing his eyesight. He's almost completely blind, but he refuses to get glasses because he's afraid it makes him look old. So I kid you not, this is true. Instead of getting glasses, he carries around in his pocket a giant magnifying glass. And anytime he needs to see, he just looks through the magnifying glass. I was like, well, you definitely don't look old. You do look like Inspector Gadget. This is crazy. I found out because we were at a restaurant and he pulled it out to read the menu. And I was like, Dad, what are you doing? This is concerning. And he's like, oh, what, because you're embarrassed? I'm like, no, because you drove us here. What are you doing? I'm afraid my dad's going to read a book in a sunny part of our house and just burn it to the ground. If he's too close to a window, everything's going up in flames. I was like, why won't you just get glasses? And he goes, you know what, Daniel? Now I just see the things I want to see. What do you even say to that? What could you even say? Apparently it's just the news and the movie Taken based on what he looks at. I watched my dad watch the debates on his iPad through a magnifying glass. And every time Kamala would come on, he would make a face like that. And I'd be like, you really don't like her that much? And he's like, no, it's just her pores are gigantic. I can't vote for that. What are you talking about?
2: It could be because, you know, I've been spending some time with a giant magnifying glass person. Oh, that was Danny Dunn. And we'll post that up at BOBANDSHERI.com. 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
2: You got, so you've got
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2: That F-350 is the size of, it, when I climbed into the back of that, I felt like I was driving around in your living room. That thing is huge. I have a fun thing for about Ford that I discovered in my travels working on True Weird Stuff. I have a really fun thing about Ford. And if you're a Ford person, you're going to love this. But this is just, this is a classic feature of American life. We and we're heading to our big weekend, maybe one of the biggest weekends of the year for doing it, the backyard barbecue. And I bet you have no idea where Kingsford charcoal briquettes began.
4: Oh, wow. I never thought about that. But
2: here we go. This is such a great little story. So Edward Kingsford, who invented the charcoal briquette, was actually a relative of Henry Ford's. And Henry Ford gave Edward Kingsford the job of putting together a Ford auto parts plant and a sawmill in northern Michigan. And Kingsford was like, yeah, done, Henry. So it was a success. And they ended up naming the town Kingsford after Edward Kingsford. And one of the things that the dude noticed, Kingsford, was that the Model T production lines at Ford were generating piles, I mean, mountains of wood scraps. And those wood scraps were being just thrown away. So Kingsford goes to Henry Ford and said, you know what we might try doing? Let's make a charcoal manufacturing plant. And we'll put it next to the assembly line. And as the wood scraps are coming off, we'll process them and we'll sell the charcoal that we get out of that under the Ford name at Ford dealerships. So you'd go into a Ford dealership and you could buy a bag of Ford charcoal briquettes. Well, eventually, after Edward Kingsford died, they sold his company and it got renamed the Kingsford Company. And then the briquettes became known as Kingsford briquettes. And the rest is history this weekend when you throw a couple on the thing.
3: They are the name.
2: Lighter fluid.
3: I mean,
2: charcoal them up.
3: They're the name.
2: Yeah.
3: That's what you
2: think. I never knew that. I come across Henry Ford a lot in my True Weird Stuff travels, but I never knew that that's where the charcoal briquette came from.
3: No. That's a great idea.
2: Is that not such a fun little. Yeah. And so you know how we all have that one relative, your brother-in-law, your uncle, or whatever. And he's always trying to bait you. Hey, Miss Book Reader, Miss College Face, read any good books lately? And by good books, I don't mean the crap you usually read. That's a person you can diffuse that uncomfortable encounter by saying, hey, did you know that Henry Ford is responsible for the charcoal briquette? And then let him stare up at the sun in confusion. It's the Bob and Sherry Show.
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9: I'm Paul Wolf. A Waterville man is facing kidnapping charges after a missing 4-year-old girl was found safe Saturday. Police say the child disappeared from a home in Fairfield and was later discovered with Brandon Fair, 37, at a residence in Waterville. The girl was evaluated at the hospital, and Fair is being held at Somerset County Jail on $500,000 bail. Fair isn't related to the child, but knows one of the residents at the Fairfield home. A Bangor woman has been sentenced to 10 years in prison for her role in the death of her 10-year-old son. Jem Bean, 37, pled guilty to manslaughter after prosecutors said she failed to protect Braxton Smith from prolonged abuse. She was also sentenced to 6 years of probation and is barred from contacting her surviving daughter. A Maine woman has been charged as a part of a nationwide federal health care fraud crackdown. The U.S. Department of Justice says Jacqueline Yelverson faces charges including theft and endangering the welfare of a dependent. Federal officials announced the operation resulted in charges against 455 defendants and alleged $6.5 billion in fraudulent health care claims nationwide. And a special meeting Tuesday will focus on ongoing youth gun violence in Lewiston. Police Chief Carly Conley and the Androscoggin County District Attorney are among those scheduled to speak at the 6 p.m. meeting at Lewiston High School.
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9: The Red Sox walked off a 5-4 win over the Yankees in extra innings to sweep their series at Fenway Park. Jarren Duran drove in the game-winning run with an RBI single at the bottom of the 10th. Boston has now won 4 straight and will host the Washington Nationals for a 3-game set that starts tonight. Your exclusive AccuWeather forecast is next.
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11: Today, expect a mix of clouds and sunshine with a few showers. The temperature will reach a high of 79. Tonight will bring overcast skies with some late showers, and the low will be around 58. Tomorrow, anticipate mostly cloudy skies and cooler conditions with a chance of thundershowers, reaching a high of 69. As for Saturday, it will be mostly cloudy and warmer with the temperature rising to 77. For Blueberry Broadcasting, I'm AccuWeather meteorologist Jason Caterina.

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2: So I'm reading about this group of people at Rutgers that have been looking at mice and rats in big cities like New York, Baltimore, Washington, Philly. And apparently, and this is, I think there was a movie about this in the 70s maybe, but these animals are evolving and developing human-centric strategies, is how they say it, meaning to survive us. So, for example, 70% of the mice that live inside houses have a genetic mutation that makes the most common form of poison useless. They've evolved an immunity to it.
3: Oh, wow.
2: Now, I want you to think about that, right? Think about what that means. When you put, I just couldn't. I'm such a ridiculous ball of mush. Like, if I've never had to catch a mouse, but if I did, I would try to take it outside. Anyway, when the mice eat the poison, they're fine. They're tolerant, and they built up that immunity after decades of tasting it. And now rats are much more suspicious than mice, so they don't have that same anti-poison mutation, but they've become geniuses at escaping from traps. And apparently the rats in New York City are like so next level that they sound like the villains in a movie. So wasn't there, I cannot remember, there a whole movie?
4: Ben.
2: Was that about intelligent rats?
4: He trained them. He trained them and could send them out. I mean, they loved him. He trained them, and then he would put them on you, and they would just kill you. They killed all kinds of – yeah. It was a couple of different movies, Ben. Yeah.
2: I don't – I never saw those movies. I wouldn't have been anywhere near them as a child. We didn't have access to those sorts of things. But they don't seem to show up much on Turner Classic or A&E, so I don't think I've seen
3: The rat's name was Willard, I believe.
2: And there was And there was a hit song like by Michael Jackson, right?
3: Yeah.
2: Yes. Was it connected to this movie?
3: Oh, yes.
4: Yeah.
2: So I'm sitting the other night and I'm reading this thing about rats and mice, and it's so fascinating. And my brain goes, I think there's a movie where the rats got really smart and attacked people. And I think Michael Jackson sang the theme song. And then the other side of my brain went, girl, you're making that up.
4: You know, it sounds crazy, doesn't it?

0: surprised that this is happening with these animals. I mean, once upon a time, there were no such thing as dogs. There was a wolf.
1: Right,
0: you know,
1: yeah.
0: And over eons, that wolf became your chihuahua or your pug, right?
2: Eventually, they were getting their nails painted pink at the groomers.
0: Yeah. I mean, anytime animals, especially with, you know, us people, anytime animals are made to live alongside people consistently over generations, they change. We force them to change. But these, let me just say, what's happening with the rats in New York City is not a change for our better. It's not like they're going, you know what? We need to make ourselves cuter and more agreeable, kind of like dogs. So these people will like us better. Rats are going the other way.
1: Yeah.
2: Sherry, this really is Michael Jackson singing a song to a rat. This really is a fever dream. I mean, it just is.
0: That's why my brain rejected it. My brain went, nah, that can't be.
2: And you know what's funny? That information was floating around in my head, and I accepted that as, yeah, that's acceptable. Now you brought it out, and I went, this is weird.
0: Yeah.
1: I hadn't thought about Ben in 20 years.
0: It's so bizarre. Because as I understand it from what you just told me, these rats were villainous and ate people and killed them.
1: Yes. Oh, yes. Yeah.
0: Okay.
1: Yeah.
0: Okay. You know, it's not so much that reality's weird now as it's just always been weird, and now we're not embarrassed to say it out loud. Is that it, maybe? Cut the gummy in half.
2: We probably have a listener whose uncle was like an extra in this movie. As one of the rats.
0: Yeah. My uncle dressed up as Ben.
2: He dressed up.
0: Demands an apology. It's the Bob and Cherry Show.
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2: This is such a crazy story out of San Diego. This is an example of a crime that didn't used to even exist. And a crime story that if I traveled back in time and told you that

0: even 20 years ago, you would have been like, wait, what? So her name is Raina Bell, and she just pleaded guilty in court late last week. Eavesdropping on her ex-husband and his new partner by monitoring more than 700 hours of the ex-husband's Ring cameras. And the ex-husband, they had no idea that they were being eavesdropped on, but the husband's new partner, whose name is Acacia, heard a voice, and she paused and listened, and it was the ex-wife. That's how they realized that she was eavesdropping on them through the cameras. So they got the cameras out of there, but the ex had listened to 700 hours of private conversations, financial conversations. Acacia went back and pulled more than a dozen clips off that Ring footage where you could hear Raina Bell's voice. Now, she denied everything at first and said it was a smear campaign, but all the evidence was right there. So ultimately, she admitted to watching them. And Acacia Young said, we're relieved because we've been trying to convince everyone of the truth and we sound crazy, but we no longer have to do that because she's admitted to it. They moved out of the house. They trashed the cameras and replaced them with all brand new cameras. She said, but you know, once that privacy has been taken from you.
1: Oof.
0: So what's going to happen to Raina Bell? Raina's going to serve one day in custody and have 1 year of probation, and she'll have to pay restitution. The amount hasn't been determined. You don't have a Ring video doorbell camera, Lamar?
2: Well, I do, but how does it record me in my house?
0: Well, if you can put them, they don't just have to be on your doorbell. You can have them inside the house for home security.
3: Oh.
1: Yeah.
0: Okay.
1: Yeah.
3: So she hacked into it.
1: Yeah.
0: Yeah. And the fun thing is, you know, of course, anyone that has Ring knows you can talk back. When we first got Ring, I would have these funny, my phone would light up and my youngest would be on the front steps going, I can't remember the unlock code, you know, stuff like that. But if you're going to spy on someone through their Ring cameras, you have to be paying attention because they clearly will hear you talking. It's a two-way thing. So not only is this gross and creepy and weird, but it's morons in the news level sloppy. Is it, Max? This girl was so sloppy.
1: Very sloppy.
0: Very sloppy.
1: And that's the worst part of it.
0: We can't respect you.
1: No.
0: If you're a sloppy
1: criminal. No.
3: Terrible
0: it's the
3: criminal.
0: Y'all be careful out there. It's gotten so strange. It's the Bob and Cherry Show.
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8: A Waterville man is facing kidnapping charges after a missing 4-year-old girl was found safe Saturday. Police say the child disappeared from a home in Fairfield and was later discovered with Brandon Fair, 37, at a residence in Waterville. The girl was evaluated at the hospital, and Fair is being held at Somerset County Jail on $500,000 bail. Fair isn't related to the child, but knows one of the residents at the Fairfield home. A Bangor woman has been sentenced to 10 years in prison for her role in the death of her 10-year-old son. Jem Bean, 37, pled guilty to manslaughter after prosecutors said she failed to protect Braxton Smith from prolonged abuse. She was also sentenced to 6 years of probation and is barred from contacting her surviving daughter. A Maine woman has been charged as a part of a nationwide federal health care fraud crackdown. The U.S. Department of Justice says Jacqueline Yelverson faces charges including theft and endangering the welfare of a dependent. Federal officials announced the operation resulted in charges against 455 defendants and alleged $6.5 billion in fraudulent health care claims nationwide. And a special meeting Tuesday will focus on ongoing youth gun violence in Lewiston. Police Chief Carly Conley and the Androscoggin County District Attorney are among those scheduled to speak at the 6 p.m. meeting at Lewiston High School.
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8: The Red Sox walked off a 5-4 win over the Yankees in extra innings to sweep their series at Fenway Park. Jarren Duran drove in the game-winning run with an RBI single at the bottom of the 10th. Boston has now won 4 straight and will host the Washington Nationals for a 3-game set that starts tonight. Your exclusive AccuWeather forecast is next.
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9: Today, expect a mix of clouds and sunshine with a few showers. The temperature will reach a high of 79. Tonight will bring overcast skies with some late showers, and the low will be around 58. Tomorrow, anticipate mostly cloudy skies and cooler conditions with a chance of thundershowers, reaching a high of 69. As for Saturday, it will be mostly cloudy and warmer with the temperature rising to 77. For Blueberry Broadcasting, I'm AccuWeather meteorologist Jason Caterina.
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6: Hey, Sherry and Lamar and Max and Doc and everybody. This is Jenny from Apex. I'm way behind, and I'm listening to your prescription beards episode, and you're talking about reheating French fries. I was 2 weeks ago years old, so that's 47 in like most people's terms. And I reheated fries successfully. I had leftover fries from one of those little hamburger bistro type places. And like y'all were talking about, it was closed up in the box. And, you know, so the steam had gotten it. It had already been into the refrigerator. And so the next day I was like, I'm just going to try this because it's not going to make them any worse. And so I reheated them in a pan, and I took just the hamburger patty out, and I put that in there, and I put the fries in next to it, and I kept the fries moving constantly, just kept stirring them around while the burger patty heated back up. And then I put the bun on top of the burger patty and the other bun on top of the French fries, just so it wasn't, because I didn't have like a lot of room in the pan. And just for pretty much as long as it took for the pan to heat up and then cool back down and heat up the hamburger patty, and just kept those fries moving. And darn if they were not as good the second day as they were when they came on the plate in the restaurant. So I don't know if I can replicate it, but I can die happy knowing that I figured it out at least once.
0: Y'all, this is a breaking news story. Breaking news: woman successfully reheats French fries. I was half expecting it to be like it's an air fryer or it's this or it's that. So basically, the secret is just keep moving them. Lamar, have you had any success with this?
7: I can make them edible, but I don't know what to say here. I don't know what to say. They're edible. But they're not great.
8: Can I tell you something?
7: I don't think they're great.
8: I've never had leftover French fries. They're all gone. I eat them when they're there. I never go, boy, I've had enough of those really good French fries. I think I'll stop, put them in the fridge, and reheat them tomorrow.
7: And you know, you're correct about that. So maybe I don't have as much experience, because the only fries I've ever warmed over is something that Carla's brought home, because I've never, ever, ever.
0: Don't you though, when you get French fries in a restaurant, don't you say to yourself when they arrive, I'm just going to eat half of these?
8: Yes.
0: Don't you say that to yourself? Of course, you're lying to yourself. Oh, you don't even lie to yourself?
7: I don't say that. No. I say to myself, I'm going to

0: he's a little bit better emotionally than we are. And do you know what I mean? He knows himself well enough to be able to accept himself as he is and not lie to himself.
1: Do you know how many fries they give you at Five Guys? You know how many fries they give you at Five Guys?
2: I think give you a lot. 700. Yeah, I think they give you about 700 in a bag.
1: Never, ever once. Never once have I thrown away. No. Sometimes when I'm walking by somebody else's plate, I'm thinking, are you going to eat those fries? Because I'm sorry. I don't know.
2: Well, it's a sin to waste. Okay, so we're going to give you that.
1: That's the one sin that I am not guilty of.
2: So just has Carla learned to just eat really fast with you since you're eyeing what's on her plate? Whatever,
1: yeah. I mean, honestly, yeah, she does. I'll get it in a minute.
2: That's marriage. That's marriage.
1: Her crust, her pizza crust. Oh, herbs. I'll eat her pizza crust and not even blink an eye.
2: You have a dog like that right out of my mouth, even if I'm not paying attention. It's the Bob and Sherry Show.
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2: Hi, I just have a question for the cooks. Max, Lamar, and Sherry. Although only two of you have a cookbook, I just want to point that out so far. Tomato pie.
3: Nope.
2: I've never had it. I've never attempted to make it, but I also don't want to be wasteful. I have an influx of tomatoes coming in the garden, and I live in southern states now, and I feel obligated to try it. But I don't know anyone who's ever made it or eaten it, although I'm sure my father would enjoy it. How do you make it? Are there any tips and tricks? I've looked up recipes, and the basis is the same, obviously, but there's so many variations, and I'm just not even sure where to start. So I figured I would ask three amazing cooks that I listen to every day. Thanks.
4: Girl, well, first off, we need to get Max a cookbook. Max needs his own cookbook.
5: First off, I have watched my two coworkers struggle to get their cookbooks done. I am nowhere near a cookbook.
6: He's not that stupid. No.
4: Got it. Yeah. Yeah. You'll get me again.
5: And so I'm looking at some
7: tomato
5: recipes
7: pie. Who does that?
5: It looks a little bit more like quiche than it does.
6: Think more of a tart than a pie. So you're going to use a tart
4: pan. I think nothing.
6: Lamar, you don't understand.
4: No tomato, no pie.
6: Think more of an open face tart, and you've got tomatoes and bacon and.
7: I make it with bacon in it.
6: They have to be really great tomatoes. So they've got to be beautiful, fresh garden or farmer's market tomatoes. Like, they can't be those anemic supermarket things that taste like a damp cotton ball. So if you've got great tomatoes, yeah. I make it with in a tart pan. So there's no top crust, just the bottom crust. That you use tomatoes, cheddar cheese. I like to add a little Parmesan, cooked bacon. I'm an Italian girl, so I like fresh basil. There's mayonnaise in it, Lamar, and you know that if there's mayonnaise in it, you would like it. And salt.
4: So you got mayonnaise and bacon in this?
6: I got bacon. Bacon, mayonnaise. I use one egg to kind of hold it all together. It tastes like summer on your plate.
7: Think about
6: if a BLT went to Paris and got pretentious. Yeah, something like that. Sweet, summery tomatoes, crisp, salty bacon, the bite from the basil, the melted cheese, the flaky pie crust. Dude.
4: Hey, let's put this in Max's cookbook. We'll call it Tomato Pie. Max's Tomato Pie Cookbook. That's what we do.
6: Max's cookbook is going to be more like a deck of cards. It's six recipes from Max because that's all he had time to do. But they're all great.
7: Oh, yes.
6: It's the Bob and Sherry Show.
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13: I'm Paul Wolf. A Waterville man is facing kidnapping charges after a missing 4-year-old girl was found safe Saturday. Police say the child disappeared from a home in Fairfield and was later discovered with Brandon Fair, 37, at a residence in Waterville. The girl was evaluated at the hospital, and Fair is being held at Somerset County Jail on $500,000 bail. Bear isn't related to the child, but knows one of the residents at the Fairfield home. A Bangor woman has been sentenced to 10 years in prison for her role in the death of her 10-year-old son. Jem Bean, 37, pled guilty to manslaughter after prosecutors said she failed to protect Braxton Smith from prolonged abuse. She was also sentenced to 6 years of probation and is barred from contacting her surviving daughter. A Maine woman has been charged as a part of a nationwide federal health care fraud crackdown. The U.S. Department of Justice says Jacqueline Yelverson faces charges including theft and endangering the welfare of a dependent. Federal officials announced the operation resulted in charges against 455 defendants and alleged $6.5 billion in fraudulent health care claims nationwide. And a special meeting Tuesday will focus on ongoing youth gun violence in Lewiston. Police Chief Carly Conley and the Androscoggin County District Attorney are among those scheduled to speak at the 6 p.m. meeting at Lewiston High School.
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13: The Red Sox walked off a 5-4 win over the Yankees in extra innings to sweep their series at Fenway Park. Jarren Duran drove in the game-winning run with an RBI single at the bottom of the 10th. Boston has now won four straight and will host the Washington Nationals for a three-game set that starts tonight. Your exclusive AccuWeather forecast is next.
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12: From the Norm's UsedCars.com weather desk.
14: 5. Tonight, expect partly cloudy skies with a low of 59. Tomorrow, anticipate sunshine interrupted by clouds at times with a thunderstorm in the afternoon and a high of 86. Wednesday is forecasted to be mostly cloudy, very warm and humid with a high of 85. For Blueberry Broadcasting, I'm AccuWeather meteorologist Jason Catarina.

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2: You read it once.
3: I don't believe that.
2: And then you read it again.
4: I can't believe this.
2: It's Bob and Sherry's.
5: I believe this.
6: So the last time America had a great big birthday was 50 years ago in 1976 with the bicentennial. And not all of y'all were alive to celebrate that. And some of you were real, real small and probably don't remember it very well. But you can go back and read like news stories from 1976 and look at old TV news clips on YouTube. It was such a different time. It really was, wasn't it, Max?
7: It was. It was a different time, sure. You know,
6: it was. I think the 70s were troubled. You know, we had the energy crisis and all sorts of drama going on, but it was a different time.
7: Yeah.
6: And one of the things that I was thinking about is 50 years, you know, it goes by in a blink, right? But something really different happened between these last two birthdays in 1976 and the 250th in 2026. And that something is the internet and the digital revolution that changed everything about the way we live and think, but it also changed the meanings of a bunch of words. So like we're gonna time travel back now to America's bicentennial. Just 50 years ago, I'm guessing that a lot of people hearing this right now were alive 50 years ago, or you were a twinkle in your daddy's eye. The word tablet in 1976 did not mean anything like it means today. Think about that.
7: It was a pill you took.
6: Yes. A pill you took, or a flat slab of stone found in a tomb.
7: Oh, yeah, right.
6: The idea, if you would have said to somebody in 1976, that baby's acting up, why don't you let her play with her tablet? They would not have the first idea.
8: No.
7: But that tablet will put that baby to sleep.
6: So a word that we use all the time, every single day, was actually coined in 1976 by a man named Richard Dawkins, who's a famous evolutionary biologist, right? Richard Dawkins made up a word to describe a cultural element or behavioral trait whose transmission is considered to be like an analogy to inheriting a gene. So it's a cultural trait that passes through the way genes pass through and express. The word that this man invented was meme. Mm. And today it means something completely different.
7: Right.
6: Today, you never hear meme used in its original context anymore, because today now a meme is, oh, it's a meme that baby is making a funny face and it went viral and now it's a meme. You do know that catfish, when your grandparents were celebrating the bicentennial, was on your plate, not dating your mom.
7: Sherry, can I just say it might have been on Lamar's plate? It wasn't on.
6: It wasn't on your plate.
7: No, we were only eating caviar and sturgeon back then.
8: I got you.
6: Well, I mean, you were fancy people living
7: we
6: in
7: were.
6: The D.C.
7: suburbs. Oh, we were very fancy.
6: Take a guess at what year, it's very recent, take a guess at what year the word catfish stopped meaning a bewhiskered bottom feeder and started meaning somebody
9: faking. That hadn't been that long ago.
7: So the term came out before the TV show. So I'm going to guess 2000.
6: So the term came out before the TV show. The term was from a 2010 documentary called Catfish. So it's actually dates. The documentary coined that word and changed the meaning of it back in 2010. Hey, you do know that if you would have said to folks during the bicentennial that you wanted them to text you, they would have zero idea what the hell you meant by that.
7: But Sherry, I remember when the cell phones first came out and they said you can text them. I'm going, why would you text them when you can call them?
6: Yeah. Oh, isn't that funny?
7: Now
6: oh,
7: it's like,
6: your
7: why
6: innocent
7: would,
6: self.
7: Why would you call them when you can text them? That's it's taken a flip.
6: Aw.
9: Well, that's been such a turnaround, too, because I couldn't even imagine that when it was going on. I mean,
6: and you
9: remember you used to have to pay by text. You could only do so many things.
7: That's right.
6: Oh, you still hear it say message and data rates may apply. I'm sorry, who's paying for messaging in the year of our Lord 2026?
7: Yeah.
6: One more. This word meant one thing until the Sugar Hill Gang showed up in 1979 and changed the meaning forever in the song Rapper's Delight. And I bet you can't, I bet you don't know what it is.
7: I'm trying to remember the lyrics of that
6: song. So here's the lyric. Now there's a time to laugh, a time to cry, time to live, a time to die, a time to break and a time to chill, to act civilized or to act real ill. The Sugar Hill Gang coined the phrase chill as a way to calm down, not a temperature. So how fun is that? How fun
7: very
6: is that?
7: Very cool. That's very cool.
9: It is very cool.
6: So there you go. And now you have something to talk about to your, I was about to use an inappropriate term, to describe your unstable uncle at the family cookout. Now y'all have something to talk about. It's the Bob and Sherry Show. You dreamed of owning your own business. You dreamed of being an entrepreneur, and now you're doing it. And you've discovered, just like we have, that it can be hard out there to know how to invest your limited advertising and marketing budgets. 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We're right there with you. 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
2: I'm actually flying home tonight from taking care of my mom. And I know they say absence makes the heart grow fonder. And I'm pretty sure that's made my husband grow fonder of his dog, the third wife, in my trouble. But, you know, who knows? Maybe he'll be glad to see me coming. Anyway, Lamar, I was telling my mom about the kittens that were abandoned that you and Carla have been bottle feeding and taking care of and trying to find homes for. And she said, you need to tell Lamar about those people that rescued the abandoned pony. So I was like, what are you talking about? So ever since I found my mom some reading goggles at the Barnes & Noble, she can see her newsfeed again. It's been wonderful. So I Googled it, and sure enough, these people who live on the fourth floor of an apartment building in Croatia rescued a pony that was abandoned by its mother, and they moved it into their fourth floor apartment. So to my mom's point, Lamar, if these Croatians can keep a pony on the fourth floor, surely you can bottle feed a couple of kittens. So listen to this. He had to have an operation. People donated to cover the cost of his operation. He has to be cared for around the clock. He has to be fed every 2 hours. The people that rescued him said, if we forget to feed him, he wakes us up. It's a one-bedroom apartment, two adults, two boys, a dog, and an abandoned rescue pony. He's doing pretty well. He came home from the veterinary hospital, and he's gained a couple of pounds. The first night that he was abandoned, the vet said, I don't think there's any hope here, but love and concern and round-the-clock care, and these people have a fourth-floor apartment horse. So tell me again about how you and Carl aren't cat people.
3: If they don't get some cameras in there and make this a reality show, I don't know what.
2: Lamar keeps telling us these are the cutest kittens, and I don't mind taking care of them, but we are just not cat people. The Universal Cat Distribution System thinks otherwise. So we'll just see. But you know what? My mom is right. If those people can keep a pony in their one-bedroom apartment, what is your excuse, mister?
4: Seriously. I don't guess I've got one.
3: No, you don't.
2: I don't think you do. And I'm glad you can see it. It's the Bob and Sherry Show.
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9: I'm Paul Wolf. A Waterville man is facing kidnapping charges after a missing 4-year-old girl was found safe Saturday. Police say the child disappeared from a home in Fairfield and was later discovered with Brandon Fair, 37, at a residence in Waterville. The girl was evaluated at the hospital, and Fair is being held at Somerset County Jail on $500,000 bail. Fair isn't related to the child, but knows one of the residents at the Fairfield home. A Bangor woman has been sentenced to 10 years in prison for her role in the death of her 10-year-old son. Jem Bean, 37, pled guilty to manslaughter after prosecutors said she failed to protect Braxton Smith from prolonged abuse. She was also sentenced to 6 years of probation and is barred from contacting her surviving daughter. A Maine woman has been charged as a part of a nationwide federal health care fraud crackdown. The U.S. Department of Justice says Jacqueline Yelverson faces charges including theft and endangering the welfare of a dependent. Federal officials announced the operation resulted in charges against 455 defendants and alleged $6.5 billion in fraudulent health care claims nationwide. And a special meeting Tuesday will focus on ongoing youth gun violence in Lewiston. Police Chief Carly Conley and the Androscoggin County District Attorney are among those scheduled to speak at the 6 p.m. meeting at Lewiston High School.
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9: The Red Sox walked off a 5-4 win over the Yankees in extra innings to sweep their series at Fenway Park. Jarren Duran drove in the game-winning run with an RBI single at the bottom of the 10th. Boston has now won four straight and will host the Washington Nationals for a three-game set that starts tonight. Your exclusive AccuWeather forecast is next.
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12: Five, tonight expect partly cloudy skies with a low of 59. Tomorrow anticipate sunshine interrupted by clouds at times with a thunderstorm in the afternoon and a high of 86. Wednesday is forecasted to be mostly cloudy, very warm and humid with the high of 85. For Blueberry Broadcasting, I'm AccuWeather meteorologist Jason Caterina.
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0: So we're tiptoeing up to the July 4th holiday, and I got to wondering, because it's the July 4th holiday for American kids always includes a parade, a cookout, and fireworks. At least that was my childhood. I think it's probably pretty similar, right?
5: Right.
0: No matter where you grow up.
5: Yeah.
0: Max grew up in the D.C. area. Lamar grew up on a farm in Georgia. Doc grew up in the Carolinas, you know, cookout, fireworks, 4th of July parade. The very first 4th of July parade was in 1923 in Washington, D.C. So I went looking for it to see like what, how much things have changed, if they've changed at all. So this is the first national parade celebrating July 4th. Okay. So there were 500 kids in it, and these kids were dressed up as various characters, from Uncle Sam to George Washington and Martha Washington. And then they wrote about all the different floats that were in the paper, in the parade. They handed out 3,500 copies of the Declaration of Independence suitable for framing. You know, that wasn't free.
5: No.
0: Handing out suitable for framing. Then after the parade, and they talked about, you know, how the floats were filled with, because keep in mind, this is 1923, cowboys and Indians and princesses and fairies. Like, it was just whatever, right? Then after the parade, they had a big flag raising ceremony. And then, and this was all part of the official national celebration, a 35-yard dash for kids six and under. And then it went all the way up, right? All the different ages and distances. There were pie eating contests, nail driving contests, a needle threading contest, a fat man's race, which I checked. I did check.
2: Hey, let's watch it.
0: I did check. It was, in fact, you had to be a fat man in order to participate. There were sack races and egg races. There was a married man race, three-legged races at every imaginable kind of age difference, right? So for little kids all the way up. There was a choir that was leading singing in like the Battle Hymn of the Republic. And then at night, there was a giant fireworks celebration that was scheduled.

0: with a pie eating contest.
1: Have you ever done a pie eating contest? I've never. Lamar, have you ever been in a pie? I've never been in a pie eating contest.
2: Absolutely not.
0: I was going to say, ask Lamar if he's ever lost a pie eating contest.
2: No. Listen, this is a problem. I like pie. I like to warm my pie and put a little ice cream on top of my pie. I do not want to have my hands in the pie. I don't want to have it on my face. I don't want it on my shirt. I just want to eat pie. I'm not.
0: Can I apologize? Yes, I should have known better.
2: I can't do it. It's not right for the pie.
1: The only reason that I've never been in, and I wouldn't win a pie eating contest. Like, I love pie, but there's no way I'd win a pie eating contest. The only reason I've never been in one is because I've never had the chance. That's the only reason I haven't done it. If the opportunity had ever presented itself, even though I'm not sure I want pie in my eyes, because doesn't it look like that's what happens when you put your whole face in it?
3: Yeah, I think so.
1: I'd like to know what the experience of having your hands tied behind your back and having to eat pie real fast with your face.
0: Well, I know the first part.
1: I don't know. I mean, you know, I don't want to make it a competition hobby, but I'd like the experience just once of being in a pie eating contest. So there you go. If you are heading to a parade this weekend, you'll know that 103 years ago, we had our very first July 4th celebration and parade in this country. It's the Bob and Sherry Show.
0: Hey, you can be a swinging cat all through the month of June as we're partnering with Mission Meow, a nonprofit that makes lasting transformations for cats in need. 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
2: Y'all, so, you know, we were like taken aback by the idea of a fat man's race at the nation's first 4th of July celebration. So I thought to myself, that's got to be a one-off. And so I went looking. And y'all, I'm going to hop around, okay? Honolulu, 1930. The Hawaii Jockey Club has announced a fat man's race. Individuals must tip the scales at 215 pounds to be eligible. Efforts will be made to locate big, powerful horses for them. For obvious reasons, race horses are banned. Let's go to 1926 in Buffalo, New York, where, and I'm going to read this directly, quote, two of the fattest and most genial men in Buffalo are going to run a race. They are jailer Charles P. Lieb, who oscillates the beam at 330 pounds, and Eddie Obenauer, record clerk at the jail, who makes the dial spin to 270 pounds. They are going to run a marathon. Oh my God. Okay, wait, there's more. You want to hear another one?
3: Yes.
2: All right, here we go. This one is 1929 in Ontario, and the headline is, Mr. Hallinan challenges Algoma fat men to race. He said, I will run any 300 pounders a mile. And then he tells an amusing tale of a fat man's race in New York City where the contestants munched on crackers and bologna while they ran. You guys, I am so astounded by this. The Herald News, 1925. A rather stout man who suffered intensely from the heat walked into a drugstore, was greeted by the druggist, only to receive a tirade about the foolishness of anyone who enters a fat man race. The druggist asked him, have you been in one? And he said, I most certainly had, and I won the race. The druggist said, I thought he would have been pleased. The man said, I won a nice fine silk shirt. But it was a fat man's race. What was in the drinking water? Let's go to Missouri. 1926. Postmaster Pat Woods loses fat man's race. Apparently, he cheated. He cheated at the fat man's race. And he was stripped of his title, and he's very bitter about it.
3: Wow.
2: And we could keep going. There was a, here's a headline, fat man's race fatal to no one, although Dr. Norton injured his nose in a tumble during the fat man's race. You guys, people complain about screens and people addicted to their phones and television. But once upon a time in America, we were just cruel and insane. It's the Bob and Sherry Show.
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11: Today will be partly sunny with a high of 85. Tonight, expect partly cloudy skies with a low of 59. Tomorrow, anticipate sunshine interrupted by clouds at times with a thunderstorm in the afternoon and a high of 86. Wednesday is forecasted to be mostly cloudy, very warm and humid with the high of 85. For Blueberry Broadcasting, I'm AccuWeather meteorologist Jason Catarina.

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2: Hi, Bob and Sherry. This is Julie from Denver, North Carolina. I just wanted to tell you a story. Bob, my 10-year-old son reminded me so much of you. We were just driving in the car, passing a gas station, and a man was shirtless filling up his gas tank with his for his jet ski. And my son was being really judgmental. No offense, he honestly gets that from me, and saying, "Why is that man not wearing a shirt? He could have gone home first and changed. He's got a chest full of hair. Why didn't he go home and change first?" And I said, "Buddy, leave him alone. What if someday you have a chest full of hair?" He goes, "Then I won't be going around without a shirt on." And I said, "How do you know?" And he goes, "Because I'm me." And it just reminded me so much of you when you say, "Because I am I." That's all. Love you guys. Love your show. Thanks so much. Bye.
3: Julie, please put your son in military school right away, please. I mean, just based on, you know, what I am, what I've become, please put him in military school. They might be able to bring some sense into him.
4: I don't know. If you had it all to do over again, Bob, I mean, do you wish that you were different?
3: Are you kidding? What areas of difference are we talking about?
4: You know, like fundamentally, do you wish that you were a different man whose brain worked differently, who made different choices?
3: Different man, different hair, different nose, different interests. Totally. I would start, totally scratch. clean board.
4: Is there anything about the Bob that is that you would keep?
3: No, absolutely not. I said it's a clean board.
5: You know, so Bob, so you had those things called Build-A-Bears. If we did Build-A-Bob, what would ideally be a Build-A-Bob like?
4: Yeah, what would the ingredients of Build-A-Bob be?
3: Okay, I came from a different family, so we're going to start there. I'd studied math. I would have rejected being so enamored with girls and rock and roll and radio. I would have been a very, very good student no matter what happened in my house. All right, say I came from my family. I would ignore it and go to my tiny little hovel of a bedroom, which is actually a closet, and studied. I would have figured math out and gone to New York and worked in a hedge fund. That's how I would have changed. I would have been more careful with women. I would have friends who would tell me, "I don't know about that one." So I would have used advice from mentors. I'm just getting rolling here. I never would have gone through my urban cowboy days. That was a brief period where I wore cowboy shirts. Wouldn't have done that. Let's see what else.
4: I'm amazed that like this required no advanced thought for you. No. You're just
5: he's got them all at the ready.
3: Oh no, that's a part. That's the wagon I take with me. That's Bob's wagon. I take that with me everywhere I go.
4: So let me flip it then. Is there anything about Bob as he currently is that you sort of like or are okay with?
3: Define like.
4: You know, like if you saw it in somebody else, you'd admire it. Like if there was something about you and you saw that same characteristic in another person, you would admire it. Is there anything about the current Bob that you would admire?
3: Yes. When I wear blue jeans, I almost always have on blue sneakers to keep the line the same so that I look a little taller.
4: That's it.
3: Beyond that, you got me. Yeah.
5: Something.
3: It's something.
4: It's not nothing. It's not nothing. You're not empty-handed.
3: No. No.
4: Okay. Well, it looks like that's all the time we have today. But I feel like we made some progress. 844-52 Sherry. That's 844-52-SHERI. Or grab our app free, Google Play, in the Apple Store. 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
2: When you guys get brand new clothes, do you wash them before you wear them?
3: I know I should, but I usually don't.
4: Most of the time I do not.
2: My husband does. I'm not going to wear underwear that's brand new. But not for the reasons that I just learned. I'm going to wash my underwear because I don't know who's been handling it at the store. So I'm definitely going to wash underwear. I wouldn't necessarily worry about a pair of socks. My husband is maniacal about washing all of his clothes. He's right, we're wrong. Dermatologists say that these new clothing is often coated in chemicals.
5: Really?
2: And here's the thing. You might say, yeah, but aren't those chemicals still going to be there after I wash it? Researchers say that formaldehyde keeps clothing from mildewing and wrinkling while it's in transit. And it's one of the many chemicals that they use to prevent odor and repel water. Some clothing, including socks, sports bras, and athletic apparel, contain another chemical which you can absorb through your skin. Effective immediately, not only is it germy, and a pervert was handling those underwears before you put them on, not only is it germy and gross and dusty and dirty, it's coated in chemicals. You guys, we have to all start washing our new clothes.
3: All right.
4: Oh my God.
2: Are you?
4: You're right.
2: Now that you've heard this, right?
3: Yeah.
2: Now
4: I won't be able to unhear it. I can't unhear it. You've told me.
2: Not to give other people anxiety, but they also said, you know, folks try on clothes and then they reject them maybe, and then they get back on the rack and then you try them on. Some apparel items can transfer infectious things like scabies.
3: Oh,
2: it's relatively rare, but it can happen.
4: Ate a lot of limes. I think I'm okay.
2: That's scurvy. That's scurvy, sailor. You're good on scurvy.
4: What can I eat scabies? For the scabies?
2: Scabies, not so much. And you know what? I'm not trying to correct you. I love you. I'm trying to protect you. Not correct. It's more like protect. I want to welcome new listeners.
4: I want to welcome new listeners.
2: Congratulations on choosing a show where one of the hosts is not at risk of scurvy. You have good judgment. Welcome.
4: It's the Bob and Sherry Show. Quit.
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16: This afternoon will bring partly sunny skies with a high of 85 degrees. Tonight, expect partly cloudy conditions and a low of 59 degrees. Tomorrow, anticipate a mix of sunshine and clouds with a chance of a thunderstorm in the afternoon and a high of 86 degrees. Looking ahead to Wednesday, it will be mostly cloudy, very warm and humid with a high of 85 degrees. For Blueberry Broadcasting, I'm AccuWeather meteorologist Jason Catarina.

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Big 104, that is Katrina and the Waves on the Midday Show inside a 30-minute big music marathon. Jay Stu here today. Can't wait to see Toto at the Main Savings Amphitheater this summer. We're just weeks away at this point, July 23rd. Tickets at waterfrontconcerts.com right now if you want to get yourself hooked up. Of course, Romantics are also going to be there. Christopher Cross. It's going to be an absolutely killer night. Here they are right now. This is Africa in a marathon right here on Big 104.

0: 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Coming right up, your exclusive AccuWeather forecast, which if you have looked ahead at all, say on your phone or watch the news or whatever, you know this week is going to be steamy and summery all the way around. We're definitely kicking off, you know, the 4th of July weekend in style as we roll into it. So get ready for that. You'll hear more about it in just a bit. Plus, we have Van Halen when we come back. Stay here.
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8: This afternoon will bring partly sunny skies with a high of 85 degrees. Tonight, expect partly cloudy conditions and a low of 59 degrees. Tomorrow, anticipate a mix of sunshine and clouds with a chance of a thunderstorm in the afternoon and a high of 86 degrees. Looking ahead to Wednesday, it will be mostly cloudy, very warm and humid with a high of 85 degrees. For Blueberry Broadcasting, I'm AccuWeather meteorologist Jason Caterina.

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0: Big 104, that is Beyonce on the midday show. Jay Stu here today. You know, I was talking about the weather just a few minutes ago before the forecast. And if you heard it, it's true. We're supposed to be like in the mid-80s up to the 90s pretty much all week long. Today, I think, is going to be the coolest day, you know, hovering in the mid-80s. That's right. It's summertime here in Maine, you know, and welcome if you're coming in here for the first time as a tourist and checking out what we have around here. It's absolutely fantastic. You picked a great week to be here, I tell you what. But it is going to be wicked hot, so get ready. Do what you got to do to prepare. We have Rick Springfield coming up in just a bit. Bonnie Raitt on the way, plus another 30-minute Big Music Marathon here on Big 104.
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Kicking off a 30-minute Big Music Marathon. I'm Jay Stu. 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
11: This afternoon will bring partly sunny skies with a high of 85 degrees. Tonight, expect partly cloudy conditions and a low of 59 degrees. Tomorrow, anticipate a mix of sunshine and clouds with a chance of a thunderstorm in the afternoon and a high of 86 degrees. Looking ahead to Wednesday, it will be mostly cloudy, very warm and humid with a high of 85 degrees. For Blueberry Broadcasting, I'm AccuWeather meteorologist Jason Catarina.

0: 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I'm Jay Stu. 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I need your request for the all-request lunch. 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

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KT Tunstall. Ooh.

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3: 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We're going to kick off the All Request Lunch right now for Teresa in Augusta. 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

0: Big 104, it's Toto on the all-request lunch for our friends at Smart Eye Care in Augusta. It also wrapped up a 30-minute big music marathon. Thanks to Gowl Shop and Safe, Route 202 in Green, Route 197 in Litchfield, both on the corner of Convenient and Community. I wanted to play Pamela for the folks at Smart Eye Care. That's the one they wanted to hear. This is the one I could pull together at the last second.
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7: This afternoon will be partly sunny with a high of 85. Tonight, expect partly cloudy skies with a low of 59. Tomorrow will be very warm with intervals of sunshine mixed with clouds. There is a chance of a thunderstorm in the afternoon with a high of 87. Wednesday will be mostly cloudy, very warm and humid with a high of 85. For Blueberry Broadcasting, I'm AccuWeather meteorologist Jason Caterina.

Big 104, that is Tone Loc on the All Request Lunch today. That was for Andrea in Reedfield. We'll keep it going now with Nelly. This is for Karen in Belfast. It's the All Request.

0: Big 104, that is Nelly on the All Request Lunch. Jay Stu here today. We're spending our hour having a sandwich, listening to some tunes, cranking them up, leaving the AC on if you're still sitting in your car, because boy, is it steamy out there today. But we're going to get right back at it. In fact, coming up for Patty and Trenton, we got the Go-Go's next.
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0: 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That's for Dennis in Herman today. 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
6: This afternoon will be partly sunny with a high of 85. Tonight, expect partly cloudy skies with a low of 59. Tomorrow will be very warm with intervals of sunshine mixed with clouds. There is a chance of a thunderstorm in the afternoon with a high of 87. Wednesday will be mostly cloudy, very warm and humid with a high of 85. For Blueberry Broadcasting, I'm AccuWeather meteorologist Jason Caterina.

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0: Big 104, that is CNC Music Factory on the Midday Show. Jay Stu here. If you ever wondered, the woman in the video is not the woman that sang on that song for, Gonna Make You Sweat. It was Martha Washington that actually sang on the song. I remember there was a big lawsuit in the whole nine yards. 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They extensively covered the lawsuit, so I think they had to do something. 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

Big 104. That is Scandal inside a 30-minute Big Music Marathon. Jay Stu here today, at least for a little while longer, till Ryan Cody gets here. In the meantime, we got 38 special on Big 104.

0: Big 104, it's Third Eye Blind on the Midday Show, taking us out of a 30-minute big music marathon. 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
13: This afternoon will be partly sunny with a high of 85. Tonight, expect partly cloudy skies with a low of 59. Tomorrow will be very warm with intervals of sunshine mixed with clouds. There is a chance of a thunderstorm in the afternoon with a high of 87. Wednesday will be mostly cloudy, very warm and humid with a high of 85. For Blueberry Broadcasting, I'm AccuWeather meteorologist Jason Caterina.

0: 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I'm Jay Stu. Coming up a little later on, Ryan Cody will bring you the top six at six. Thanks to Rocky's Ace Hardware. He's going to have the top six songs from June of 1982. So make sure to check that out if you are around. 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

0: 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They'll be there, of course, with Blues Traveler and Gin Blossom. It's going to be a killer show. 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Coming up in just a bit, we have another 30-minute Big Music Marathon. 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

Big 104, that's your Rhythmics, kicking off a 30-minute big music marathon. I'm Jay Stu. I'm headed on out of here. Ryan Cody's going to be in just a little bit. Don't forget, he's got the top six at 6. He'll be around here till 7, and then you have Nikki the rest of the night. So we'll keep you company all night long. In the meantime, I'm going to leave you with Blondie in a marathon. The tide is high on Big 104.

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One more day of June. 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

0: Martha Wash and the Weather Girls at Big 104. The weather forecast for today is sunshine, unlike yesterday. Well, we had, it's a nice weekend overall, but boy, when the thunderstorm hit, Comfort Inn and Augusta got hit. Thankfully, no one was hurt. Little fire managed to get it put out quickly. And, of course, a lot of trees and branches all over the area. I took a hard hit yesterday. Coming up, more hits. 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
10: Tonight will bring partly cloudy skies with a low temperature of 59. Tomorrow, expect very warm conditions with intervals of sunshine, but clouds will be present with a chance of a thunderstorm in the afternoon as temperatures climb to a high of 87. Tomorrow night will be cloudy with the possibility of another thunderstorm and a low of 66. As we head into Wednesday, the day will be mostly cloudy, very warm and humid with a high of 85. For Blueberry Broadcasting, I'm AccuWeather meteorologist Jason Catarina.

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0: Happy Monday with Big 104. Billy Idol kicks off more music next. He'll be at the Bangor Waterfront this summer. Coming up this week, well, got Godsmack and Stone Temple Pilots. So many good things going on in the 5 o'clock hour. 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

0: but true. I will kick off a 30-minute music marathon with Green Day, Jay Goss. I'll throw in some Kings of Leon, Sheryl Crow, and Stones will start you up next at Big 104.
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Steve Winwood is out on the new Stones single. He's on the new Stones album along with Paul McCartney and so many other artists. That album being released this month. I've heard it, man. It is awesome. Speaking of awesome, Eileen. Whoa, come on. Come on, Eileen. It's Dexy's Midnight Riders at Big 104.

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0: If I could turn back time, it would be Friday at 5. 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
4: Tonight will bring partly cloudy skies with a low temperature of 59. Tomorrow, expect very warm conditions with intervals of sunshine, but clouds will be present with a chance of a thunderstorm in the afternoon as temperatures climb to a high of 87. Tomorrow night will be cloudy with the possibility of another thunderstorm and a low of 66. As we head into Wednesday, the day will be mostly cloudy, very warm and humid with a high of 85. For Blueberry Broadcasting, I'm AccuWeather meteorologist Jason Catarina.

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0: Inside Out, it's what we call a rally cap in Boston. Ah, 4-game sweep of the Yankees this weekend. However, the rest of the season, Irene Cara's coming up. 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

0: 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Plenty of sunshine and excessive heat warning coming up on Wednesday through Friday. But hey, you're near water and you're near the best hits ever made. 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

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Doctor said, look, Mr. Cody, you're not going to get any better if you don't get more sleep and regular meals. I said, so terminal then.

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0: B104 with Ryan, wrapping up your Monday. Thank goodness, huh? And a 30-minute music marathon. Relax, we've got a lot more on the way. B52's Joe Chet is here. Hey, by the way, this 30-minute music marathon brought to you by the Loan Arrangers. 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
9: Tonight will bring partly cloudy skies with a low temperature of 59. Tomorrow, expect very warm conditions with intervals of sunshine, but clouds will be present with a chance of a thunderstorm in the afternoon as temperatures climb to a high of 87. Tomorrow night will be cloudy with the possibility of another thunderstorm and a low of 66. As we head into Wednesday, the day will be mostly cloudy, very warm and humid with a high of 85. For Blueberry Broadcasting, I'm AccuWeather meteorologist Jason Caterina.

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0: Big 104, whether on vacation or just looking for some fun things to do tonight. Well, I've got what's coming up in the station that's got it going on. Big 104 with the comedy of Bang Bang tonight. Comedy Bang Bang at the State Theater in Portland. Tomorrow night, Bangor at the Waterfront. We got Little Wayne. And in Waterville, Bella Fleck is at the Opera House. Now, coming up on Wednesday, Alan Winkler's at Booth Bay Harbor at their Opera House. Thursday, Bath Heritage Days kicks off. Papa Tim is there. It's a great band, too. And coming up on Friday night, Gardner at the Waterfront, Laura Hudson Project is there. She's always excellent. At the Cross Arena in Portland, Barry Manilow's on stage. And in Bangor, we've got Godsmack, Stone Temple Pilot, and Dorothy. Good stuff going on, of course, the 4th of July. There's so much. And as we get closer to the holiday, I'll give it all because it's a pretty complete list. Hey, we are Maine. We are Vacation Land. And the soundtrack for a perfect one here at Big 104.
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Welcome in. That's the outfield. I hope yours is drying up. Farmers need to get a crop of hay in before it showers again. Got pretty dark yesterday, huh?

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2: 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June 1982, Supreme Court rules the president can't be sued for actions while in office. Secretary of State Alexander Haig Jr. resigns, replaced by George Shultz. And the U.S. vetoes United Nations Security Resolution for limited withdrawal from Beirut for Israeli forces.

0: Just an awesome top six from June 1982. Soft Cell, the number six song with Tainted Love. At number five, Daz Band, Let It Whip. At number four, Toto's Rosanna. Anxious to see them do that song and so many more hits come out of the waterfront next month. Asia's here with Heat of the Moment. That'll be Wednesday. It'll be excessive, too. That's our official meteorological warning. At number two, it's Human League's Don't You Want Me, Baby. And number one, Tommy Two Tones, 867. Oh, you know, it's the Jenny song. 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Go on, experience the difference.
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10: Tonight will bring partly cloudy skies with a low temperature of 59. Tomorrow, expect very warm conditions with intervals of sunshine, but clouds will be present with a chance of a thunderstorm in the afternoon as temperatures climb to a high of 87. Tomorrow night will be cloudy with the possibility of another thunderstorm and a low of 66. As we head into Wednesday, the day will be mostly cloudy, very warm and humid with a high of 85. For Blueberry Broadcasting, I'm AccuWeather meteorologist Jason Catarina.

0: Big 104, that is Down Under, where a lot of picnickers were yesterday under a tarp seeking shelter. Of course, yesterday, for the first time in my life, I felt like a grandfather. I'm sitting on the screen porch, rocking back and forth, watching the thunderstorm and saying to myself, yeah, we needed this. 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

0: Big 104 with Ryan. I just walked down the hallway and said, Nikki, it's time. I realized she's on vacation this week. This is not unusual, Miss Nikki Hunt being lost. Just, I usually call her and say, hey, it's time for you. She'll say, wait a minute, I got to go to the bathroom before. Where's my phone? I go, you know, I think you'll need to go to the bathroom without your phone, just like our ancestors did.
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0: things that we have a lot of our customers do is change out their window treatments seasonally. 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
4: Tonight will bring partly cloudy skies with a low temperature of 59. Tomorrow, expect very warm conditions with intervals of sunshine, but clouds will be present with a chance of a thunderstorm in the afternoon as temperatures climb to a high of 87. Tomorrow night will be cloudy with the possibility of another thunderstorm and a low of 66. As we head into Wednesday, the day will be mostly cloudy, very warm and humid with a high of 85. For Blueberry Broadcasting, I'm AccuWeather meteorologist Jason Caterina.

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